0: It's the Greg B. Harrell Show. You know, if there's one thing that people are always saying to me, it's, Greg, what frustrates you? People have called me a major loser for so long that it makes me feel like I'll never make Lieutenant Colonel loser. Another thing people are saying to me is, Greg B. Harrell, you don't have enough news from Fresno on your radio show. And you're thinking, Greg, why would I care what's going on in Fresno? Well, Fresno is a magical place, as we're about to find out when we listen to another actual clip from the Fresno television news.
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0: How you doing?
1: I'm doing good-ish. 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
0: So I'm on my way home from work. I listen to you all the time, but...
1: You listen to me all the time? My goodness, why are you punishing yourself?
0: I finally found out the number. Even though you say it all the time, I said there it was on there. Little radio.
1: Well, let me say, I appreciate you phoning. It gave me an excuse to get out of the conversation I was having with my other personalities. They're so boring.
0: I listen to you, and it's wonderful. So.
1: Well, let me say thank you for listening.
0: Oh, you are so welcome.
1: And also, let me say I'm sorry, because if you listen that often, you're going to want that apology eventually. 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

0: It's the Greg B. Harrell Show. We talked last hour about when cassette tapes start to melt. Okay, well, let's talk about vinyl records. What is the melting point for a vinyl record? I can tell you it's about 200 degrees Fahrenheit. Now, that said, if you leave a vinyl record in the car, much like the cassette tape, at about 130 degrees, which is reached in roughly 10 minutes while the car is sitting in the sun, the vinyl record won't melt like the cassette tape, but it will start to warp. And that's going to render it unplayable regardless of how melty it is. You know, that said, melty music does make me hungry, so there's probably something there.
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0: It's the Greg B. Harrell Show. You know, if you're like me, then you also wonder, how many restaurants does Al Fresco cook at? But also, if you're like me, you're busy during the afternoon all week long. If that's the case, there's something very important you're missing. All the great TV that's on during the afternoon. Don't worry, I've got your back on this. 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

0: I'm telling you, I'm getting old. Now when I sit in rocking chairs, I'm like, give us a couple more minutes.
1: Come on, Greg. You're only as young as you feel.
0: Yeah, well, what age is lumpy and clammy? But it's true what they say. Gravity really does start to take over as you age.
1: God, I hope not.
0: Oh, it's not a bad thing. It's kind of nice when parts of you are closer to the place you regularly end up anyway, the floor. How would you describe aging?
1: I feel like what happens is you turn 30 and it's like the Apple update. Like, just if you update it, you get slower and your warranty expires. And so you need like new hardware.
0: Well, I am covered in enough greasy fingerprints to be an iPhone.
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0: It's the Greg B. Harrell Show. We talk weird music stuff. This is weird. At which point does a compact disc start to melt? Like if you left it in a hot car in the hot sun. What's happening there? Okay. So polycarbonate, which is the plastic in CDs, is pretty stable between minus 40 Fahrenheit to about 280 degrees Fahrenheit. And not only that, the acrylic layer on top of the CD has a similar temperature range. So in other words, compact discs are, in this way, stronger than vinyl and cassettes. Takes a lot more to melt a CD. But still, no CD makers ever advertise the non-melty nature. It's a real missed opportunity.
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0: It's the Greg B. Harrell Show. Okay, so this program has a phone number hooked up. You can reach me on that number, but if I'm talking to another listener, feel free to leave me a message. You can do whatever you want on the answering machine. Hey, you want to sing to me? Go for it. You want to not sing to me? I mean, that wouldn't be the first time in my life. So, it's 888-760-1977. Yep, these are my listeners.
1: Greg B. Harrell. B. Harrell. Thank you, T. It's B. Harrell. Greg B. Harrell. You are awesome. You are number one in my book. You are the best DJ in America. I don't care what anyone says. You are bar none number one. So, Greg, you're the best. Okay, Greg B. Harrell, not P.
2: Hey, Greg. I'm a pizza delivery driver. 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I saw a UFO. I kid you not. All right, thank you.
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0: Actually, one of my friends in Vegas that I met became a stripper during college.
1: Strip your way through college? Wow. How much would she make?
0: A lot more than you and I, that's for sure.
1: Well, I mean, that's a given. I work in radio. My salary is bus fare home.
0: Yeah, like, it's making me consider dropping out and becoming a stripper.
1: There's a Lifetime movie.
0: I mean, she pulled out a good wad of hundreds one time and a bunch of ones. Like, she makes good money. I don't like talking about, like, money with people like that, you know, so I don't really, like, dig into her personal finances and expenditures. So she makes a lot.
1: Wow. If only stripping away insecurities paid the same. I have so many, I could make a fortune.
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0: It's the Greg B. Harrell Show. What does a big music award win do for a band or an artist? So if they win a Grammy, MTV Video Award, Polaris, Brit Award, Mercury, American Music Award, you know, whatever the case may be. Well, if an artist scores a win, their most recent album will often jump 40 to 50 places on the charts. That is, if it isn't already near the top. Moreover, a big music award win equals a sales increase of 130 to 150% over the previous week. Everybody's going to rush out and buy that artist's music. Yeah, people love winners. It's a hard lesson I've had to learn.
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0: Come on, Greg. Are you stoned?
1: What? Am I stoned? I'm not even pebbled.
0: Bong your pipe. Just bong your pipe.
1: What just happened? Is this a Freaky Friday situation?
0: Hey, it's one of your questions right there.
1: Yeah, and for your information, bong or pipe, my answer is pong.
0: Oh my God, a pong, dude. Created by Greg, a pong. All right, Greg, I'm down.
1: No, there's no down. It's left or right with pong.
0: No. Oh, man. You douchebag.
1: Well, there are a number of doctors who would agree with you.
0: Oh, yeah, that's for sure.
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0: It's the Greg B. Harrell Show. We talk weird music factoids on this show that other radio shows don't talk about. Stuff like this. 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So if you're friends with one of those people, think of an excuse now to avoid helping them move.
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1: 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Dear Diary, Greg B. Harrell here. 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

0: duct tape to his seat, and it was an aggressive duct taping. Again, whoever did that duct tape job, excellent. But I like that they didn't duct tape his mouth for obvious reasons. And that the one thing available to him, he was still talking mad-ish as the plane was descending, and he knew he was getting arrested. But now we have another one. This one has to do with a 36-year-old. Her name is Christina. She is from Russia. Caused a major disturbance on a United Airlines flight that was going from Italy to New York, which is obviously a long flight. According to the court documents, she was pretty drunk and slurring her speech and demanding more alcohol. And they're like, no, like, you've had enough. Like, we're on a metal tube going through the sky at 100 miles an hour over the ocean. Perhaps you should slow down a little bit. And that's when, she got pretty confrontational with the crew. And she started calling them racist.
1: Oh, okay.
0: You know, the reverse Uno there.
1: Got it.
0: She started recording the crew on her cell phone during the confrontation. Because, you know, one of those people that you're the one causing the scene, but you're pretending like they're causing the scene. And, like, you're going to have a got you on them. That's when things got worse. Authorities say that she attempted to open the plane's rear door while the aircraft was in flight. And so 5 crew members and passengers had to try to restrain her. And the struggle reportedly lasted 3 hours.
1: Ooh, yikes.
0: During the altercation, she bit and kicked a flight attendant and scratched another passenger.
2: We know what the solution is to this problem, Dave.
0: Throw her out.
2: Seatbelt extender.
0: Ah, yes.
2: Beating her with them. That is the only... You bite a flight attendant, that is a seatbelt extender to the face, bitch.
0: I mean, Mahoney, we need to have you as the air marshal, like training the other air marshals.
2: Yes.
0: Like, it would just be a rule that everyone would follow, because before the flight took off, if you saw that there was somebody, you know, that was in the cabin that maybe had too much to drink and you're like, uh-oh, I hope that person doesn't cause a problem. Imagine if it was just Mahoney slowly walking up and down the aisle with the seatbelt extender going, pop.
1: I also think that they need to start hiring people outside of Mahoney who with a seatbelt extender who, like, look like they know how to fight
0: It's a bunch of dudes with cauliflower ear. Yeah.
1: Or, like, just add it as a prop. Because I feel like...
0: prosthetic cauliflower ear.
1: Because I feel like people are, like... You don't really know exactly what the people look like who are the airline flight attendants.
0: Right.
1: But I have to imagine that looked like a pretty weak crew.
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1: Here's what you missed on the latest episode of the Dave and Mahoney Show.
2: So we have an update for you in the very curious case of Dejan Love. He's being called the wide deceiver, the guy who scammed over 20 women out of $1.3 million by claiming to be a wide receiver for the San Francisco 49ers.
3: See, that just goes to show that all that money can't necessarily buy you a hairline. So just
4: that money can buy you a hairline, and it would buy you a hairline. There is not a single player in the NFL who has a hairline as bad as Dejan Love's.
3: Just shave it, men.
2: So he was reaching, out to these women, and he was doing it by sometimes Snapchat, other times he would get their phone number, he would text in these videos, basically claiming that he just needed a little bit of cash to realize all of their shared financial dreams.
5: I'm not here to take all your money. You know, I just need help when I need it. A little hotel room, a little bit of gas, some shit like that, light shit, same shit I would help you for. That's good. Well, I guess whenever you get some time today, just a Cash App, the other 200, that'll be 1,000 for the day. And then that'll be cool.
2: Cool. So cool.
3: I hate the way he talks so much. Like this nonchalant, but, like, yeah, baby, if you want to just come over here and just like give me $200 real quick. But like you're begging
4: well,
3: for money.
4: This is terrible game, terrible hairline. I mean, it's a bad
2: you say
4: cover
2: terrible
4: story.
2: Game, but it works.
3: Well,
4: but we've determined that he's probably just a very well endowed lover.
2: Something.
3: Or,
2: either way,
3: or are you asking of people? Somebody's bound to say yes.
2: Have you seen the arrest video yet?
4: I have,
2: because he got arrested outside of the airport in Boise.
3: What's he doing in Boise?
2: I don't know. But apparently his whole thing is that he would travel around.
4: A lot of NFL action happening in Boise.
2: That's where the big training camps
4: are. As we all know. Yes.
2: He would travel around, and it wasn't just women that he was trying to scam. There was somebody that was in upstate Washington that said that one time, randomly, he just rolled into their restaurant. It was like a barbecue restaurant or something like that. And was flashing all this money and tipping people big chunks of cash and all this stuff. And then he got talking with the owner of the place because everyone was freaking out. He was wearing his 49ers football gear. He had like a flashy car outside.
4: Okay.
2: And so
3: wearing his jersey.
2: Yeah, he starts talking to the owner of the restaurant about doing some investment stuff with him as well.
4: Mm-hmm.
2: Like taking pictures and signing autographs for the owner's kid outside of the restaurant. And you're like, oh my God.
3: I mean, I bet that that's going to be worth something, actually.
4: Did the barbecue restaurant owner invest
2: in this?
4: He said
2: he never invested anything. He said they exchanged numbers and that he just never heard back from him. And so he had just assumed that he was a real football player because mm-hmm. he was acting like it and tipping well and doing all this stuff. Well, he's tipping well because
4: I like to hear that
2: other people's money.
4: Tipping well, at least.
2: Other people's money.
0: Well. 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
2: We finally got our hands on some of the audio of the guy that got duct taped to the seat on the airplane. Used to be a realtor. He got fired since this whole incident went down in Tucson. Was saying a bunch of racist stuff and was, you know, kind of attacking everyone around him. And I don't know if it was a mixture of steroids and alcohol or what, but this guy was not in his right mind. Got some audio of him going off on people. Keep in mind, this is after he has been duct taped to the seat and he's reminding everyone around him that they have a small wiener. Listen, we've all been there where we've woken up after a rough night and had some regrets. Mm-hmm. Can you imagine waking up in jail and then you're like, what did I do? Oh, luckily, God, what did I do?
3: There's a 40-minute video of all the dumb stuff that you said that is online for everybody to see. Yeah. And some pictures that will live in infamy forever on the Internet.
2: So football is back and I could not love it more. But we have to do our annual tip of the cap to our boy Kevin Harlan. Now, if you're not familiar with him, he is a play-by-play announcer, and he started out just doing radio calls, but he was so good on the radio that he ended up doing, and still does, a bunch of gigs for national football broadcasts on television networks as well. This is a clip of him just calling the game when for the Seattle Seahawks were tying it up. Jackson Smith and Jigba caught that touchdown. And again, Kevin Harlan just does it so well.
4: 45-yard line in New England, 4th-and-1 under center lock. Fakes the handoff, throws a pass, caught. 40-yard line, breaking the tackle, 35-30. It's Jackson Smith and Jigba. 15, 10, 5, touchdown! Touchdown, Seattle! 45-yard catch and run!
2: I just love the way that he calls a game. This is another one of his calls when Drake May got picked off at the end of the game.
4: Third down, 5. Patriots down by 3. 26 seconds to go. Shotgun snap to May. Moved out of the pocket. Throws a pass. End zone. Intercepted in the end zone. Was he inbounds? Intercepted by Job. Seattle has picked off May. They've done it again.
2: Now, Audrey, if you're wondering why.
5: I'm just thinking I could do that.
3: So you think you could do that?
5: I could totally.
2: Try it.
5: I mean, there's nothing for me to call. What are you talking about? Dave's going to be looking at me right now. Mahoney's also looking at me. Like, what do you mean? I'm just, what am I play-by-playing here?
2: That was actually really good. So the reason why I love this guy.
3: I'm very impressed with that.
5: Thank you.
2: The reason why I love this guy so much, I fell in love with him when there was one particular call. And that's when a cat got out onto the field during a football game.
5: Incredible.
2: And he started doing play-by-play of them trying to capture this cat.
6: He's walking. The cat? He's walking to the 3. He's at the 2. And the cat is in the CDW red zone. CDW, people who get it now, a policeman, a state trooper has come on the field, and the cat runs into the end zone. That is a touchdown. And the cat is elusive, kind of like Barkley and Elliott. But he didn't know where to go. Look, they're trying to corner him, and they got him in the end zone. There are state troopers all around this cat, which now climbs up into the stands. And the fans are running for their line. Now it goes back on the field again. And it's running in the back of the end zone. And it runs up the tunnel.
2: I love that he worked in the sponsor.
5: That's a lady. That's a lady streaker. He was just trying to be
3: PC about it.
5: Yes.
2: There's a cat on the field. Touchdown.
5: The fans are freaking out.
3: Speaking of animals, I think he should apply to be the like Westminster Dog Show announcer. Yes. Him and John O'Hurley.
2: Oh.
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2: If I got my fat ass got cremated, I need a big ass urn.
3: I need like a
2: Home Depot orange bucket.
3: You can't be stuffing you in like a little cookie jar.
2: Nah, man, I want some space spread out.
3: Some rug room. Mm-hmm. You want the Spirit Airlines
2: big
3: exit
2: front
3: row
2: seat of urns.
0: Dave and Mahoney.
2: If I see somebody naked walking down the side of the road, I know they're probably going through something, but I'm not qualified to like help anybody in that manic situation.
4: You're just gonna keep driving.
2: Maybe get a little honk.
4: Thinking about ya.
0: Dave and Mahoney.
4: Mahoney taking up for the furry community.
3: I thought it was a kink, and apparently
2: no, man, it's not. Just there's a spectrum inside every community.
3: Correct, there is like, a spectrum.
2: You think
0: All right. And now, this is Dave and Mahoney.
4: Hello, friends, and thank you for joining us on this Tuesday. Got some good news and some bad news to kick things off today. What would you like first there, Mahoney?
2: Dave, why don't we start today's show with some bad news?
4: Yeah, some bad news. Not exactly a great start to the NFL season for the Los Angeles Rams. They were the first game of the season last week on Wednesday. They traveled over to Australia. They lost that game, even though they were favored in it.
2: Mm-hmm.
4: And then they get the news that their defensive star, Myles Garrett, is going to be down, and they don't know exactly for how long. He's headed to the IR, going to undergo knee surgery, which doesn't sound great.
2: Mm.
4: And they just paid $208 million for that guy.
3: Yes. Like a week ago.
2: Somebody in
4: well,
2: my...
4: That was Aaron Donald that you're thinking of. This was towards the beginning of when all the trades were going on. But, you know, they pulled him from the Cleveland Browns, and everyone was kind of surprised that he left. But, you know, when you pay nearly $250 million for a guy, and then you think you've got a lock because, oh, Aaron Donald's coming back too, and then Myles Garrett's just gone for who knows how long.
2: Somebody in my fantasy league took the Rams defense in like the 7th round because they thought that combination was going to be so devastating.
4: I mean, on paper, it should be. But we might never see it, which is crazy. That just sucks.
2: Oh, well.
4: Some good news today as well. Must be pretty cool to be Heidi Klum's kid. What a weird thing this is. So her son, who's 21 right now, just got a brand new Ferrari from his mom.
2: Well, and from his stepdad.
4: The gift was a payoff from a 7-year-old bet that Henry made with his stepfather while playing Mario Kart.
2: I don't like this dude trying to. Why is he flexing on Seal like this?
4: That does feel like a flex.
3: You know what's so funny though is that you said a Ferrari, and I kind of just like shrugged. Like that's just so normal for people who are Heidi Klum and Seal.
4: Yeah.
3: Like they're 21. That's the first time he's ever had a Ferrari. I would have thought maybe for his 16th birthday.
4: I guess 7 years ago when they were playing Mario Kart, Henry bet that if he won, that his stepdad would have to buy him a Ferrari when he turned 21, and then if Henry lost, he would give up video games and start making a painting. Pretty lopsided bet there.
2: Yeah.
4: But Henry won the bet, and 7 years later, stepdad comes through, brand new Ferrari in the driveway.
2: Heidi Klum and Seal have been divorced for that long?
4: Yeah, man.
3: Like, since, I think, forever. I think they were together for maybe the conception of their child, and that might have been it.
2: She was with... she was married to Seal from 2005 to 2014.
4: Yeah, and she's been married to this guy since 2019.
3: Okay. Oh, just around the riverbed.
2: So, like,
3: not
2: basically,
3: that far
2: like,
3: ago.
2: You're talking, like, first year making a bet with her, with his kid for a Ferrari as a stepdad?
4: Yeah.
3: He didn't have to pay out for 7 years.
4: Yeah, he held in.
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1: What an odd situation this is. So there was some guy, his name is James. He was out just walking his dog in the San Francisco area. His dog, his name is Argus, by the way. When all of a sudden, a stranger approaches him. And this is on a Tuesday afternoon. And he said that this guy just starts trying to punch him out of nowhere. And the guy, James, said the man was talking loudly, became fixated on his dog, and then accused him of, like, insulting him. And this
2: just a crazy person.
1: Just a crazy person, but out of nowhere. And the stranger ran up to this guy, James, and said, "Are you calling me a dog?" before he started to attack him.
2: And what does dog do?
1: The dog was doing nothing.
2: No, I mean, like, what? The dog didn't help him out? Why is he gonna attack?
1: Well, so the dog didn't really need to help him out, as it turns out, Mahoney, because the guy, James, that was out just randomly walking his dog, turns out that he is a Marine that teaches martial arts.
2: Ah, so he just whooped this dude's ass?
1: Yeah, man. I mean, I'll be honest with you. I've known some guys that, you know, have been very, very skilled when it comes to their martial arts training. Sure. But a big part of training in martial arts
2: is restraint.
1: Yeah. And you never use it against somebody that doesn't deserve it. However, if they have the opportunity to use those martial arts, because it is very warranted, oh, they've been waiting for it. yes, at long last. So this guy came up and sure enough, tried to attack this guy, and he just instantly just whooped his ass and pinned him to the ground. Some people nearby were like, what in the hell is going on? So they called 911, and there actually happened to be, like, the local news crew was out in the park at that time.
3: Great.
1: And they happened to capture part of the fight after hearing yelling near the water. So, like, they run over there with their local crew and capture part of it. The U.S. Park Police show up, and they handcuff both men while they were investigating what happened. And then, you know, they were like, okay, this all checks out. You just, you know, your story makes sense. You were just walking your dog. So they uncuff him, and, you know, there were some paramedics that came in, and they checked him out, and he was, of course, fine. The other man remained in police custody and was taken away. So, again, just to double down on, how much his training was ready for it this moment. He has an extensive background in martial arts. Uh-huh. He actually founded a martial arts brand all the way back in 2011. He holds a fourth degree Taekwondo black belt and also a purple belt in Brazilian Jiu-Jitsu. He also teaches boxing, kickboxing, and Muay Thai. So this comes after he spent 20 years in the Marine Corps.
2: And he had a dog with him, too?
1: This
2: is the guy that the crazy person decided that, yeah, that feels like the guy I'm going to mess with today.
1: Yeah, maybe have a little bit better sense of who you're going to go and freak out on and try to attack out because, of
3: nowhere. I don't know. Maybe it was planned. Maybe he saw the cauliflower ears and he was like, yes.
1: This is my chance.
3: This is my day of death.
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2: Spider-Man has finally been dethroned as the number one movie in the country. Practical Magic 2 came out, and my wife went and saw that over this weekend, said she enjoyed it quite a bit, but that took the number one spot at the box office. Another movie that we saw over the weekend. I know it's not exactly breaking news, but went and saw The Odyssey finally.
3: Welcome, five months later.
2: I know. Excellent.
3: Glad you breaking enjoyed news. It, Dave. Yeah, the movie that was number one in the box office next to Spider-Man for months and months on end. Dave has finally went and saw it. And it was shocked it was a fantasy was tale.
2: I had no idea. Thought it was just going to be a war
3: completely
2: movie.
3: Completely blind.
2: Yeah, I was like, wow. No spoilers, guys. But yeah, Spider-Man obviously still on a tear. I mean, $2 billion worldwide at this
4: point. And it's like $1 million away right now. So in the next day or two, it should pass Star Wars Episode 7, The Force Awakens, as the largest grossing movie in American history. Not per capita, but, you know, by overall, we're talking about $936 million. If you're wondering what the number one cost, number one movie all time adjusted for inflation, do you guys know what
2: is
4: it
2: still
4: is?
2: Avatar?
4: It is not Avatar.
3: I don't know. Why am I wanting to say, like, Indiana Jones or something?
4: Not Indiana Jones, but it is old. It is my mom's favorite movie. Gone with the Wind.
3: Gone with the Wind.
4: Which, adjusted for inflation, is like $3 billion.
3: Whoa.
4: But, I mean, to be fair, there was like one movie for like 10 years back then.
2: So Lady Gaga has reportedly had a baby?
4: Good for her.
2: Have you seen this?
3: I did see this, and this is how I found out she was pregnant. I mean, she kind of came and dipped off, I mean, for, well, about a year, so it checks out. Yeah, I mean, when was the last Gaga sighting we've had?
2: Her and this guy have been engaged since 2024, and I guess they pretty much kept it all under wraps. So the name, the sex, birth date of the baby, still no idea. But the reports are out that there's a new little Gaga out there running around.
3: Somebody said its first words will be Gaga.
2: So it's officially going to be Dolly Parton International Airport. We've had some reports of this. And the Nashville Airport authorities unanimously voted 6-0. So,
4: wow. Glad that there were no holdouts on that. Because you would be a real piece of garbage if you didn't want to rename that after Dolly.
2: So Dan Campbell, the head coach for the Detroit Lions, has quit doing Applebee's commercials.
4: Well, I mean, I guess it's worked. They've, you know, they're 1-0 for the season.
2: Barely. Jesus,
4: I won.
2: That was lost to the Saints.
4: I know. But, you know, my wife is devastated by this because she likes Dan Campbell. She thinks he's a handsome man. And now that he's no longer going to be in every commercial break on Applebee's commercials, she's much
2: it
4: sadder.
2: It does kind of suck because he was actually really good in those Applebee's commercials.
4: I'm shocked.
2: But he basically said, like, hey, I got to focus on football right now. Like, I can't be doing that hard to do.
4: Commercials.
2: Yeah, you're just being you in a 30-second commercial for Applebee's. You
4: can
2: fill it up.
4: All of them for the year in like 2 days.
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1: Did you guys see what happened to Giants running back Cam Scataboo? So, obviously, huge weekend of football. First full slate. Loved every bit of it. My kids, maybe not so much, because we had some neighbors invite us bowling, and I was like, no. I'm going to watch football. But the Sunday night game was the Giants and the Cowboys, which is always a pretty good rivalry game. Cam Scataboo shows up at the stadium in his giant lifted pickup truck, and they wouldn't let him in. And there's pictures all over now on the internet of him, like, leaning out of the door of his pickup truck, screaming, I'm the running back! But they wouldn't let him in.
2: Because his car is too big?
1: I don't know if they didn't recognize him, if he didn't have the right kind of placard or what, but it's just him leaning out the window going, I'm Cam Scataboo, please let me in.
3: I mean, that's kind of all he should have to do, right?
1: Yeah.
2: Is this his first time there in that car?
3: Well, he got injured last season, so maybe they forgot.
2: I mean, they've got practice. They've got practice.
1: Gotta have something, yeah.
2: I mean, that's not his first time showing up, period.
3: But, yeah, he scored a touchdown.
1: Yeah. Cardinals got the win over the weekend.
2: What, did he leave his car on the side of the road? How did he get in?
1: No, they eventually figured it out and let him in. But he was almost late to the game because he's sitting outside in the line of cars.
3: I do wonder, because that was such a big lifted pickup truck, and he is not the, you know.
1: Small guy.
3: He's on the smaller side for being a running back in the NFL. Sure. Like, how does he get into that thing? Does he just, like, box jump straight up?
4: Probably does, man.
1: He's got a little rope that he climbs up.
3: But I will say, man, I'm excited. You know, we got football again tonight, but I saw this last night. There was a sports station in L.A., and they were doing predictions about, I guess that sports station ran the Chargers, because I still always forget that the Chargers are in L.A. now, and so this is some homer team for the Chargers. And out of 8 of their hosts on their sports station, all 8 predicted that the Cardinals were going to get blown out by at least 4 or 5 touchdowns.
1: Well, Jim Harbaugh also came out before that game and said that Justin Herbert is going to go down as the greatest quarterback of all time. And then they go out there, and the Cardinals were not supposed to win that game. And they didn't just win.
3: It's a new year, Dave.
1: They convincingly
3: won. New season.
1: Well, nicely done.
0: Dave and Mahoney.
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0: Raymond is joining us today to challenge Mahoney and Are You Smarter Than a Community College Dropout. Ray, how far did you get in school, my friend?
1: I got a college degree.
0: You got a college degree in what? What did you study?
1: Accounting,
0: okay.
2: Whoa.
0: So you and Mahoney are going to be asked the exact same questions today, and the idea is just to get more right than him. You do have one pass today, and it does count as a correct answer. Feel free to use that whenever you want. Mahoney has left the room and has gone to a soundproof space. Here we go with question number one, Ray. What instrument is often called the mouth organ?
1: The harmonica.
0: Question number two. Whose face is on the dime?
2: As an accountant, you should know this. Washington, he said.
0: Question number three. Where in the human body is the ulna located?
1: The ulna in the forearm.
0: Question number four is a multiple choice. If you have arachnophobia, what are you scared of? Heights, spiders, tight spaces, or big pussy from The Sopranos?
2: What?
1: You did say arachnophobia, right?
0: Arachnophobia, yes.
1: Spiders.
0: Question number four. Name all four Golden Girls.
1: You want the real names or
0: show names? I will accept either.
1: Betty White, Rue McClanahan, Estelle Getty.
0: Mm-hmm.
1: And, who's the ugly one? I can't think of her name.
0: Ugly one.
1: B. Arthur.
0: All right, final question for you. And you still do have a pass, by the way. Including the end zones, how long is an NFL football field?
1: 120 yards.
0: All right. Mahoney is going to re-enter the room. We'll see how he stacks up.
2: We also would have accepted the big pussy from Sopranos on that answer as well.
1: I am afraid of big pussy. I'll put it that way. But, hey, we'll
2: just
1: leave it at that.
2: May he rest in peace.
0: All right, Mahoney, here we go. Question number one. What instrument is often referred to as the mouth organ?
3: Who wrote these questions? The mouth organ?
0: Uh-huh.
3: I'm pass.
0: All right, good use of your pass. Both of you going to get a point on that one. The harmonica is the...
3: I've never once heard a harmonica referred to as a mouth organ.
0: Mouth organ.
3: Is that...
2: Oh, like an organ, because it's got the...
3: Pipes.
2: Mm-hmm. I was thinking organ, like we have organs. Oh, my goodness gracious.
3: Still doesn't make sense.
0: Question number two, whose face is on the dime?
3: Roosevelt?
0: Yeah. You got that right. Ray got that one wrong. He said Washington. Question number three. Where in the human body is the ulna located?
3: Your mouth. Your throat.
0: No.
3: What?
0: Ulna is in the arm. Question number four.
3: What?
0: If you have arachnophobia, what are you scared of? A, heights. B, spiders. C, tight spaces. Or D, big pussy.
3: Spiders. John Goodman.
0: Is correct.
3: Taught me that in the early 90s.
0: Question number five, name all four Golden Girls.
3: B. Arthur, Estelle Getty, Betty White, and Rue McClanahan.
0: Wow, nice.
2: Whoa.
0: Nice.
2: Holy moly, and you named the ugly one first. He couldn't remember.
3: How dare you?
2: It wasn't me.
3: Besmirch B. Arthur.
2: I didn't say that.
0: Who's the ugly one? Oh, yeah, B. Arthur.
2: It was not a me thing. That was a Ray thing.
3: You're a real son of a bitch, Ray. How dare you?
2: He said, who was the ugly one again? Woof.
3: And the funniest out of all of them. And I love Betty White.
0: Final question for you, Mahoney. Including the end zones, how long is an NFL football field?
3: I don't know how long the end zones are. So 130 yards?
0: No. 120. You were close. But Mahoney, you got four correct. Ray didn't even use his pass, and he got five correct. Ray wins.
3: There's some collusion happening here for sure.
0: Absolutely not. You're just back.
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2: Probably not.

0: Dave and Mahoney.
1: What a strange, very odd thing to take your child to, Mahoney.
2: Dave, I've found myself, since having a child, in all sorts of places and doing things that I could probably never have imagined myself doing 10, 15 years ago.
1: Yeah, I mean, I get it as a parent where it's still hot outside, like trying to find things to do with your kid and get out and about, you know, so that way the kid's just not cooped up all day. You have to get a little bit inventive sometimes. There's only so many, like, bouncy places you can take them to. But where did you end up with your daughter and your wife?
2: So my wife goes to me last week and she goes, hey, this weekend there's a dog agility show that's coming up. And I'm like,
1: a dog agility
2: show. I'm like,
1: show.
2: Like kind of what we see on, not the, I mean, I don't know if they do that during the, like those AKC or the Westminster dog shows, but the ones where they like run through tunnels, then yeah. They do the like, it's like a, basically a dog training camp,
1: right?
2: You know, or a dog combine if they were traded for the NFL.
1: So what kind of dogs were in this dog show?
2: A wide array of dogs. So I'm like, sure, I'm down for literally anything that just gets us out of the house. It's free, even better. The first dog that was doing this agility course with the tunnels, the seesaw, the please, little pylons.
1: Please tell me he was terrible.
2: It was a dachshund, an old dachshund. Like, and his name was Strudel.
1: Strudel?
3: Cute.
1: There's no way that Strudel was good.
2: He did all right.
1: Did he?
2: He did all right. Okay, I think for ahead, his Strudel. Class against other dachshunds.
1: For the senior wiener dog class.
2: To be fair, he was the only senior dachshund at this particular dog agility show. So,
1: how long did this thing last?
2: Well, on the internet, it said it went from like 8 a.m. to 7 p.m.
1: It
2: was 3 days long. It was like Friday, Saturday, Sunday. So we go on Friday at like 5 p.m. and there's literally zero people there. And we're like, oh, I guess it's done already. So when we ended up going on Saturday morning, we got there right when it opened. We saw cars in the parking lot.
1: You're there for rope drop.
2: But I will tell you, so there's probably like, it was an interesting crowd because.
3: It's you two and your baby with no dogs.
2: Yes. But my baby loves, you know, my daughter, she loves dogs. But every car in the parking lot, I would say there's probably about 24 cars in the parking lot. Everyone had a custom license plate and stickers on their car
1: of their
2: dogs.
1: Yes. Okay.
2: So we get into this equestrian center. We are the only people in the crowd. There are no spectators.
1: You're one of one.
2: A huge, you know, like,
1: are you talking about, are you talking about the outdoor thing, like where I went and saw the monster trucks with my kids? That thing?
2: Yes. Because, you know, you've got the dirt, and they need a big space to set up. And it could probably hold a couple thousand people.
1: Yes.
2: And we are literally the only people in this entire place. But I will say this. If you are looking to meet women, there was not another man anywhere to be seen. It was exclusively women. I was the only man there. There was probably 30 people there, 29 women, me, my wife, my baby. So if you're
3: in that giant, we'll call it arena, there was 30 people total.
2: Yeah.
3: Even the people who were competing,
2: about 30 people competing. Yes.
1: I've got to know. How long did you stay?
2: 90 minutes.
3: Did you buy tickets or was it free?
2: No, it was free, but we wouldn't. So no one showed up. So I will tell you this. Yesterday, we were like, my daughter's talking about, she's like, doggies jump, doggies tunnel. And like, you know, she like had a pretty good time watching these dogs.
3: She had a private show
2: agility.
3: Like she was a queen.
1: Like Queen Elizabeth.
3: Yes.
1: Bring me the corgis.
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2: I don't care how bad the breakup is or what that person did to you in the relationship. Messing with somebody's property after you've broken up is just off limits, right?
3: Can we all agree on that? Why have we normalized that in every country, crappy country song ever?
2: I blame Carrie Underwood.
3: Yeah.
2: But Audrey, let's go to you.
3: She's a domestic terrorist.
4: No, I would never. Well, personally, that's a felony. I'm not messing with anyone's
2: catching charges
4: car.
2: Yet.
4: No, I mean, like, at all, I don't care enough, first of all. but secondly, I like it when other people do it.
2: So you find the entertainment in it.
3: Not when other people do it to you.
4: Could you
3: imagine you come out to your car?
4: Of course not, but I'm also just not a piece of crap.
2: I will say, the car thing always strikes me.
3: What do you mean you're not a piece? It's people who get their cars messed with are not pieces of crap. I had a friend who was stalked by a woman who he broke up with. His car, his tires
4: slashed.
3: What did he do? He didn't do anything. He left a crazy person.
4: Sure.
3: And you know what? What confirmed it? All of her actions messing with his stuff
4: innocent.
3: After the fact.
4: He was innocent.
3: So you're victim blaming now.
4: Yes, I am. I love spitting on victims.
3: Right.
2: How'd you do it again?
4: And they catch it.
2: So I don't like it with his cars, but I will say when somebody gets their house messed with, I mean, again, would be terrible if it ever happened to me. Wouldn't be funny if it was one of my friends, but when I see, like, was it 2 weeks ago, that lady who just, like, brought in, like, a heavy piece of machinery and ripped off half the guy's house.
4: Hilarious, because it's not happening to me, and it's online on the internet, so it's actually kind of not real life. That's how I view it.
2: This is a Kentucky woman. She's facing felony criminal charges.
4: Go Cats.
2: After she destroyed her ex-boyfriend's car, poured salt into the engine, stuffed glitter into the AC vents, slashed a tire, cracked the windshield and a rearview mirror,
4: yikes,
2: and shattered even the little radio
4: screen. Maybe should have just stopped at the glitter.
2: Yeah.
4: Like, that's maybe the only thing I feel like, because I've seen some women who just pour it all over the seats because it's impossible to get out. I feel like maybe start there and then maybe kind of reassess.
2: Maybe she started there and she's like, this is so fun. $12,465 worth of damage.
3: So that's definitely a felony that she's,
4: sure.
3: she's facing these charges because you doing all of that, I think he should have cheated more.
4: Yeah, but I bet she's great in bed.
3: He should have cheated the entire relationship with you, lady.
2: She also incriminated herself because I guess she sent him a DM on Instagram to apologize. And she said that I've just been really stressed out from pregnancy. So she did all of this while pregnant as well.
4: Well, her baby was ratatouilleing her. It wasn't really her the whole
3: charge
4: time.
3: Charge that baby, too. It's an accomplice.
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0: It's Dave and Mahoney.
1: The autonomous cars that exist on the road today are very convenient for some people. According to you, Audrey, you've really enjoyed riding in Waymos in the past because you don't have to deal with
2: people.
1: Overly chatty people that just want to talk about nothing or sometimes are smelly or whatever the case may be.
2: Well, I mean, it's more or less like everybody who I get an Uber with always does want to talk. And sometimes I'm a yapper and sometimes I'm hungover and I just don't want that, right? I did have an Uber driver, though, that I believe faked that they were deaf to me the other day. And I'm not
1: trying
2: gonna
1: to
2: lie,
1: chat and they're just like,
2: kind of hurt my feelings.
1: They just totally ignored you?
2: Absolutely. I was like, hello? Hello? And then they were just pointing to the app and just like giving me a thumbs up. I was like, whoa, this guy is absolutely pretending to be deaf.
3: Or do you think maybe he just didn't speak English?
2: Nope, that wasn't it.
1: That is so funny.
2: Like, all right, buddy. I mean, I feel you.
1: But so the freedom that some people are feeling inside of the cars that don't have drivers have become a little bit problematic. We were talking about the kids who were pooping in the Waymos and how that's not great. But I mean, teenagers going to do dumb teenager stuff from time to time. I just feel bad for the poor people that I have to clean out those vehicles.
2: They just hose them down.
1: But I mean, it's carpet. Like, it's a normal car, right? It's not like it's a cop car.
2: Yeah, they should be made of cop car materials.
1: In this case, though, it was not a couple of teenagers that were pooping in a car. They forgot, I guess, that there are cameras throughout all of the Waymos.
3: Mm, yeah.
1: And they brought their AR-style ghost gun into the car. And so I guess, obviously, as you may expect, Waymo does have terms of service. You're not allowed to do drive-bys in Waymos or bring your firearms into the vehicles. And the cameras.
2: Are you trying to do a drive-by?
1: I don't know if they're actually trying to do a drive-by.
2: But I was going to say.
1: I mean, why else would you be like just rolling around with an AR?
2: Stupid.
1: In a Waymo, like in plain view, because clearly they have cameras everywhere.
2: Right.
1: And sure enough, the cameras did pick up on it. And the vehicle just stopped and it alerted emergency services and the cops have to roll in. And sure enough, they find a male and a female passenger, both of them juveniles, rolling around with this ghost gun. And they also had bear mace on them. So I don't know what they were going to do or why they thought that hopping in a Waymo would be the way to get there. And not by not concealing the gun, because I don't know, you could have just solved all of this with a backpack or something, a duffel bag.
3: You would get a bird scooter or something.
2: Alive.
3: Or a scoot by.
2: Yes. Squeeze, squeeze.
1: Can you imagine getting shot by somebody that scooted by?
3: That's how I hope to go out. You drive by on a scooter.
0: This is Dave and Mahoney.
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5: Have you ever gotten in trouble and thought, the way to get out of this is to pee my way out of this trouble that I'm in?
6: Yes. I mean, I don't know exactly how that would solve most of my problems, but I'm willing to listen.
5: She tried. She's 54 years old. Her name is Ma Tobias. She was arrested for a DUI after deputies found her in a Dollar General. The driver had reportedly been swerving all over the road in this tan Chevy pickup truck before pulling into the store's parking lot. Deputies found her in the driver's seat with the engine running. She stumbled out and then just peed all over herself. And they're like,
7: darn.
5: It's 3 o'clock in the afternoon, man. What are you doing?
7: Yeah. Well, I mean, they do say that in a fight or flight, sometimes that happens.
5: I have had that happen before. Like when I picked up like a lizard, you know, like they'll pee on you.
7: Yes.
6: Tails drop and they start to pee.
7: Yeah. Just like you just release all the things.
6: Yeah, we just can't drop our ass. So, you know, it's.
5: What's wild is that, I mean, the breath test registered at 0.089 and 0.086.
6: You're not drunk enough to be peeing on yourself at a 0.08.
7: He was just a little scared. Like, you've never done that in like a haunted house?
5: She must have been on something else because slurred speech. Had a tough time maintaining her train of thought.
6: Under
5: poor performance and field sobriety tests. So,
6: under a 0.1, like, you know, what?
5: Must have been something else.
6: Yeah, it has to be.
7: Mm-hmm.
5: So this is pretty upsetting. I guess a guy's not allowed to be sexy anymore. This man, 41 years old, his name is Nicholas Lydick. He was found in Florida in a Target parking lot wearing only a G-string. And some sneakers.
7: A G-string on a man. Interesting. Not a regular thong. We went full string, huh?
6: I don't know where I would get a male G-string, though. I mean, is that an Amazon purchase,
7: you think? I don't know where...
5: Do they make male G-strings, or is it just like a G-string that a dude puts on?
7: Well, may I ask the room, while Mahoney does his fine research, gentlemen, do you understand the difference between a thong and a G-string?
6: Yes.
7: Okay.
5: No?
7: Okay.
5: Not really?
7: One, if you know what a thong looks like, imagine less.
5: Yeah, sure.
7: Okay.
5: Yeah.
7: Okay.
5: But is there less coverage up front as well on a G-string?
7: Everything is less. Like, literally everything about a thong.
5: So we can...
7: Thong has way more coverage than a G-string. A G-string is literally...
6: Just a string. Like, think of just floss.
5: So we would imagine that old Nicholas was spilling out of this G-string a little bit.
6: Well, a lot of the times, so I am on Amazon, and if you're wondering...
7: If I'm spilling in a G-string, he's spilling in a G-string, okay?
6: So...
5: Leakage.
6: I'm on Amazon. I searched for male G-string. There are many options. They even have an overall pick with a little icon there.
7: Very nice.
6: The men's T-back thong sexy low-rise G-string briefs underwear.
7: Incredible.
6: $7.99 comes in 17 different colors.
7: I only buy sponsored posts from Amazon. Is that one sponsored?
6: That's the overall pick, though.
7: Oh, okay.
5: Is it on Prime? Can I get it in 2 days?
7: Is there a coupon that I can clip?
5: I need it by mid this week.
6: I don't have Prime clipped.
7: Can you subscribe like to a continuous like subscription?
5: Because you're blowing through those
6: things. There's one with an elephant ears.
5: Oh, no, elephant ears.
6: And googly eyes. You see this one?
5: Googly eyes.
7: And you just put your trunk in its trunk.
5: You just flop it on out there?
6: Yeah. There's one with a bowstring or a bow tie, like if you were a Chippendale. There's a tremendous amount of G-strings on Amazon.
5: My wiener in a tuxedo.
7: But I do need to ask a question, gentlemen, because for women, you know, we have different cup sizes.
5: Uh-huh.
7: Do they have different sizes for the G-stringage, or is it just by like width of waist?
6: Just waist.
7: Oh yes. Man, so what if you? Oh man, dang.
5: Well, what if you can't even fill out a G-string?
7: Man, that stinks.
5: This guy claimed that he was just changing his clothes because they got wet, and that's why he was wearing just his G-string and his
6: sneakers.
5: Is it
6: against the law to just wear a G-string?
5: Yeah, covered up, though. Indecent exposure.
7: Are you covered?
6: Yes.
7: But also girls can wear thongs to the beach and pool.
5: But is it considered covered? Like, are you allowed to just have, like, a nut hanging out?
6: Nobody said there was a nut hanging out. They were saying he was wearing a G-string, which to me says he's covered up.
5: He was taken into custody on indecent exposure. I guess they also searched his vehicle and found more women's underwear and a whole bunch of sex toys.
7: Oh, these are women's underwear.
5: Well, at least the stuff they found in his car. They didn't specify if the one that he wore was women, but I mean,
7: if he's wearing a woman's G-string, his wiener was out.
6: That could explain the indecent exposure.
7: It just flopped up.
5: So I think this is kind of nice. There is a guy who's a drug dealer. He's 27 years old. His name is Andy Salencia from Minnesota. He was running a drug selling operation and, very thoughtful, was running a customer loyalty program.
6: I like this.
5: He had his Flower Daddy loyalty cards. And you would get discounts or rewards for repeat purchases.
6: Don't call this guy a drug dealer if he's just selling weed.
5: Well, it was weed and, like, magic mushrooms as well.
7: Well, where else are you supposed to find the magic mushrooms, and, Dave?
6: You know,
7: if you're not going to Flower Daddy.
6: I buy five, I get the sixth one free. That's Minnesota nice, man.
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1: Oh, God, she's back. Jordan Hudson, Bill Belichick's girlfriend, back on the sidelines for North Carolina's home opener against East Tennessee State on Saturday. Yeah. Okay. The Tar Heels actually beat them down.
2: Oh, I mean,
1: bad.
2: East Tennessee State. Sure.
1: Yeah. 35-3. But, you know, there's been a lot of controversy that's been going on with Bill Belichick even in this offseason. And Jordan Hudson's been kind of unusually quiet. You know, we haven't seen any mermaid photos from her.
3: Bill might have told her to reel it in a bit.
1: I mean, maybe, considering that his handpicked GM, Mike Lombardi, got kind of unceremoniously put on suspension and then, I believe, fired as well.
3: I believe they're both a little bit on a tighter leash than they were anticipating. Also, after UNC's devastatingly horrible
1: first season
3: with the introduction of Bill Belichick. So, I mean, like, I just feel like I hope that she is understanding that her bag might be lost if she does not shut the hell up.
2: I mean, Bill Belichick, here's the thing. Even if he got fired from UNC, he still made a ton of money.
3: Well, that's not what I mean.
2: He's not working for the money.
1: No, but Belichick, he wants to work, though.
2: Yeah, he does.
1: And I imagine if she burns that down for him, that's probably going to be the end of them.
3: Because her ego's not letting her just sit there and be the trophy wife that I think that he was expecting her to be. She's wanting to infiltrate and become a part of the UNC program because her boyfriend is who he is.
2: She wants to run his whole life, and it seems like she is, though.
3: But maybe. Not anymore. Hopefully not. I really hope not.
1: Let's not also forget that that his son, who was the defensive coordinator, Steve Belichick, is now on quote-unquote medical leave as well. So it just seems like Bill Belichick, you know, coming off a couple of wins to start the season, maybe still has time to turn this thing around because, you know, if all these other ancillary characters around him are starting to kind of fade off and become less problematic, that's why it surprised me so much when I saw that Jordan Hudson was back on the sideline. Like, if she's at the stadium,
2: yeah, that's
1: who cares?
2: Normal.
1: But having your wife or your girlfriend on the sidelines just seems like
3: we're saying a victory over like East Tennessee State. Okay?
1: Oh, I know. Yeah.
3: Okay.
2: Well, I mean, he set the bar so. I mean, maybe he's taking a play out of our book. Set the bar really low when you start.
1: Right.
2: We'll see. So when you get that win over East Tennessee, people are happy.
1: Yeah, you're like just 500 for the season. You're like, what a success!
3: Wowee!
1: Oh, Jordan Hudson, go away.
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1: John is joining us today with a family secret. What's going on, John?
2: So I was out backpacking Europe when I was 20. I had an injury that created, I had to come home early. Didn't tell anybody. Came home, went to my parents' house. My dad was at work. I found my mom in bed with my brother.
1: No!
3: Wait, hold on. You caught who with who?
2: My brother was in bed with my mother.
3: That's so sad.
1: That is insane. So
2: it gets better.
3: No, that does. I mean, better might not be the right word.
4: How old?
2: Yeah. Well, I can laugh now. This was 25 years ago.
3: Oh, so your poor brother. Your poor brother.
2: My sister was also pregnant at the time from my brother.
1: Oh, my God.
3: Oh, what? Wait. Okay, who's the predator? I mean, yeah, there's a lot of things.
1: So Mahoney asked an important question there. How old was your brother at this time?
2: My brother was 18.
1: Wow. Okay. Ugh.
2: Oh. My sister was 16.
3: Oh, no. Is he in prison? I'm sorry. I hope so.
2: No, he's out now.
3: Oh, he's out,
1: so
3: but
1: he
3: went.
1: Was. Yeah,
3: oh,
1: okay.
3: My God.
1: Yeah.
3: I mean, is he, like, doing that? Was your, not to get too in the weeds here, but, like, the dynamic of the family household, was he the one who was was he the one who was doing all of that? Or was it mom okay with it?
2: It was mom.
1: Okay, so you find this out, which is, and you were how old when you were when you just randomly came home early from this hike?
2: I was 20.
1: Because so you're the older brother. You walk in, you discover this. How does it go from there? Like, are you the one that has to tell your dad, "Hey, surprise"?
2: Well, the cops were at the house when my dad got home from work.
3: Yeah, attaboy, attaboy. Yeah. Because so you're saying that your mom was the one who was instigating this behavior, abusing her own child, and then abuse turns to abuse, and then he started abusing his own sister.
1: Wow.
3: Because he regains
2: the
3: front of power.
2: That's
1: whoa.
3: Atrocious. I am so sorry. I'm so sorry.
1: That is
3: wow, man.
1: A wild story, and geez, that you is have, about, as dark you, as it gets.
4: Do you have
3: how is your sister? Is she okay?
2: Yeah, she's doing great. My nephew's awesome, you know, so it just kind of is what it is.
1: Wait, did she she had the baby?
2: She had the baby.
1: And the baby's, the nephew's okay?
2: Yeah, he's awesome.
1: Okay. All right.
2: I mean, I've got a relationship with my sister, my brother, and my mother. I do not.
1: I mean, I would imagine.
3: I would totally agree with that.
1: Was your dad okay after the fact? I mean, that's a lot to move
2: no,
1: on
2: they
1: from.
2: No, they divorced immediately. My dad's my best friend. I mean, we're so close.
1: Yeah.
3: Yeah.
1: Glad
3: I
1: that
3: feel
1: you're
3: like
1: there
3: I
1: for
3: like
1: him,
3: have like
1: man.
3: A sick in my stomach feeling for you, dude. I mean, like, I can't even imagine. I hope that you went unscathed. I feel horrible for your brother, too, in the same time. I am angry at him for doing that to your sister. But your mom, like, doing that to your family and completely ripping it to shreds. Like, what a predator, dude. Like,
1: yeah.
3: I'm so sorry.
2: Yeah. We haven't, my dad or myself, we haven't talked to my mom or my brother in 25 years.
1: I get it.
3: That would be for the best,
1: yeah, well,
3: man.
1: I'm glad you and your dad and your sister were able to remain close and make it. That is unreal.
2: All right. Well, thank you, guys.
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0: Mahoney.
1: So maybe there was a time and a place where this would seem like a good idea, but, you know, going to a music festival or some event where there's, like, a lot of people and then hooking up with somebody else, I mean, I get why there's, like, a thrill to that, but it also feels like there's just a lot of risks.
2: You paid money to go to, like, festival prices these days, and you're paying, and you're skipping some of the acts to bang it out? Nah.
1: So this 33-year-old guy was at the Download Festival over in England, and this is back a couple of months ago on June 13th, and he got on one of those Ferris wheels, the kinds that have, like, the little pods to them.
2: Oh, yeah, yeah.
1: And him and his lady friend were inside one of these pods, and they decided that they were going to get it on. And, I mean, again, you know, you're at a music festival, you probably had some drinks, who knows what else you're doing at the time, and, you know, you're high up in the sky, and next thing you know, you decide you want to get it on. The only problem is, like, there was a whole bunch of other people that were also on this Ferris wheel, like a mom and, like, her kid were on there and were, like, shocked when they looked over and there's just this couple just banging it out.
3: Well, but I mean, it's like a heavy metal music fest.
1: Yeah, yeah. I mean, it's
3: I'm not saying that you're going to, like, be seeing people have sex, but I mean, it's definitely not, like, a G-rated thing to bring your kid to.
1: So they were, you know, getting it on, and I guess it was one of those pods where, you know, they were on a Ferris wheel, but the pods are visible enough to each other. Where, like, this guy and this girl hook up, ew, and the guy gets off the pod, you think him, you know, just scored, awesome. And next thing you know, he gets a text from his boss, of all people, that just said, you're all over the internet. And so people had been filming it and posting it all over immediately.
3: And it went viral.
1: And it went viral. And
3: immediately
1: went viral.
3: And how did he know that this is what this guy was? I mean, like, I would have to assume it was... I mean, you saw his face?
1: Oh, it was pretty clear, like, who this guy was, because his boss identified him after this thing went viral and was like, hey, dude, like, uh-oh.
3: Good night, man. I can only imagine the way that inside of that Ferris wheel cabin smelled after they got out of that. That is so disgusting.
2: Limp Bizkit's on the head is headlining with Cypress Hill, and you're over here trying to have sex on a Ferris wheel? Shame on you.
1: Yeah, you're missing out on Limp
3: Bizkit.
1: Just wanted
3: to see her, the brown starfish or whatever.
1: Chocolate starfish.
3: Chocolate
2: starfish. Hot dog flavored water.
3: I bet that smelled like hot dogs.
1: He was ordered to pay a total of £197, so not really like that big of a fine. But they, you know, the magistrates rejected the idea that the embarrassment from going viral should reduce his punishment. They're like, no, man, like, you still gotta do your community service and pay your fine because, you know, you got busted. And I love the fact that he tried to use that. He's like, well, clearly it wasn't that good of a performance if your defense is it was so embarrassing. Uh-huh. That I shouldn't be punished for it. That's punishment enough.
3: Oh, poor guy.
1: That really sucks, man. Like, you're in there and, you know, you're showcasing your own Limp Bizkit. That's not good for anyone.
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2: Pretty surprising news. Alan Rickson, the star of the show Reacher and Runner and a whole bunch of other stuff.
3: Blue Mountain State. Don't forget his introduction to the world.
2: Him and his wife are divorcing after 20 years of marriage. And, I mean, he's only 43 years old. They've been together for like 27 years.
4: So before he was famous.
2: I mean, since he was a kid.
4: Wow.
2: Yeah. Audrey, you've got a look on your face.
3: I'm not saying what I want to say.
2: Say it.
3: I'm not saying what I want to say.
2: Why?
3: I'm not, because it's mean. It's a mean time. Well, I'll say it in like 2 months.
2: It's a mean time for him or for her? What?
3: I don't want to be this person. I just always thought that he was the better looking of the two.
2: Sure. I mean, but also, like, to be fair, like, we see normally the other way around, like, his job is to be a professional, good-looking guy, basically.
3: Correct.
4: Yeah, he's tall and buff.
2: Yeah.
3: Right.
2: And he's gotten very, very, very famous as well.
3: I'm just saying that whenever you're that good-looking, if the scales are tilted that much, like, I feel like, though he is seems to be a generally, like, decent guy,
2: yeah.
3: I can't imagine that he's just not having women just, like, flocking all over him 24/7.
2: Yes.
3: Like, his entire career.
2: Right.
3: Like,
2: and now that his star has risen even more, I mean, that whole, like, fight in the street thing certainly raised his profile. He's got a major movie coming out that he's the star of.
3: So them getting divorced isn't kind of shocking to me.
2: Right.
3: I guess is what
4: really?
3: I'm trying to
4: After
3: say.
4: After being together for that long? I mean, yeah, you've been together for 27
3: ego,
4: years.
3: Ego is ego, man. Just what we're seeing, like, the Tom Seguras and the Jelly Rolls who have been, like, been not good-looking versions.
4: Those are ugly guys who ended up getting, like, better looking. Like,
3: right.
4: He's always been good looking.
2: Yeah, but
3: he's gotten a superstardom that didn't exist before.
2: Right. He's now a bigger star than he's ever been before.
3: You say, I don't know. It's happening in front of our eyes.
4: No, I hear you, though, but, like, who's to say why it's happening or if it's him who's leaving her?
2: Oh,
4: but it's just, I'm always surprised. If you make it past 25 years,

0: years of marriage and you decide to blow it up, I'm always shocked no matter what that's a long time.
1: 20 years of marriage, 27 years
2: together. He's also working more, which I think that there's a lot to do with that.
1: Probably on the road constantly.
2: I mean, he's currently
1: his kids are older now, you know, all of those things.
2: So, I'm not saying that
1: he's still a pretty young guy. He's only 43.
2: That's what I was going to say. They've been together for almost 25 years, and he's 43. They've been together since, like you said a second ago, since they were children. I mean,
1: like high school sweethearts type of thing.
2: I mean, I can't even imagine being with the person who I was with whenever I was in high school, let alone like becoming a superstar and just kind of almost feeling like you might have outgrown them, and people are like expecting you to stay with this person just because you've been childhood sweethearts with this person.
1: Yeah, maybe, like you said, maybe he is like a genuinely good guy and he's not out here like just running around doing whatever he wants. And he's going, hey, maybe we should split up because I do want other things.
2: Or, you know, he's been traveling a lot. Maybe she couldn't handle it. You know, we're creating a lot of hypotheticals here that I feel like are probably all of the reasons above and below of why a marriage could be doomed to failure, unfortunately. But his post that he made about their separation, I thought was actually pretty beautiful. And, you know, saying that they've, you know, just grown separate in their ways of their relationship, but not in the ways of how they're going to be raising their children.
1: That's right.
2: And I think that felt like that was a very a proper way of posting about it, especially for the kids.
1: You don't need to burn it down. Like, you got kids involved. And also, like, you get one life, man. Go be happy.
3: This is Dave and Mahoney.
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4: My husband was adopted out when he was 9 months old from the Gila River Reservation to a white family.
3: Uh-huh.
4: And then came back. His family, his adopted family, brought him back to Arizona to look for his natural family. All they knew is that he was a Gila River. He was Pima from Gila River. That's all he knew.
3: So can I ask why his adopted family brought him back? Did they not want him?
4: No. He was. He always wanted to see his natural family, and they said when he turns 18 that they'll bring him back.
3: Oh, okay. Yes. Okay, that makes sense. But so they were trying to figure out who the original biological family was, and they just didn't know where to start, or what was it?
4: Yes, and so they bought a house. Second day they were here, they were trying to find a Firebird Raceway. His adopted dad and his brother stopped at this Exxon right off I-17 and said, "Hey, go ask that guy over there where that Firebird Raceway is." So Mark goes and asks him. And this guy comes out and he says, "Hey, what are you doing with those white people?" He said, "That's my dad and my brothers." He said, "What?" He said, "What can I do for you?" And he said, "We're looking for a Firebird Raceway. We just moved here." So that guy gives them directions and they go. That night, they got into a head-on collision. Everybody survived, but they end up taking Mark over to the Phoenix Indian Medical Center, looking at him that they know he's Indian. Right. And then from there, he wakes up and they asked him where his address was. And he says, "I don't know. We just moved here." And they thought he had amnesia or something. And he's telling them, "No, I was adopted out in Arizona." So they sent him to Sacton. And so I was working over there. And then my brother-in-law at the time said, "There's this guy over there. He's looking for his family or whatever. And he just moved here." So me and this other guy go over and talk to him. And he started telling us a story. And so I went to tell my brother-in-law. And he said, "Wait a minute, what's his name?" And I said, "His name is Mark, but it's not a traditional native name." And so he goes and talks to him, and he said, "Wait, you look familiar." He said, "Yeah, I think I know your family."
3: What?
4: Yeah, my brother-in-law starts talking to him. He said, "Yeah, well, let me talk to him, and we'll get back to you, but we've got to notify his adopted parents." So this happens over a week. So they set up a meeting. And so they tell him where to go and everything. So Mark's adopted dad takes him to this meeting in Sacton. They don't know where they're going or nothing. So Mark gets out and looking for this house. And this guy comes out and says, "Are you lost again?" He said, "Yeah, I'm looking for my mom." He said, "Who's your mom?" He said, "I don't know. I've come for a meeting." He said, "What's your name?" He said, "My name is Mark." He said, "Hey, Mark, I'm your dad." That was the same guy that was directed to a raceway.
5: Oh, my God. So the guy who was the owner of the raceway, who he talked to first, was his dad.
4: Yeah, didn't know it at the time.
5: And
3: so
5: didn't know it at the time.
3: So he was just randomly looking for some family out there, and he just happened to walk directly into his biological father?
5: I mean, not only once, but I mean, like, as fate would have it, spoke to him first, had a head-on collision, smacked him. Fate smacked him to where he was able to get somebody who would direct him straight back to where his parents were.
3: That is the universe telling you something. So did he end up having a good relationship with his biological family?
4: Yeah, I end up meeting Mark. We've been married 39 years, and my brother-in-law and his dad grew up in the same household.
3: Unbelievable.
4: And then
5: that's why he was like, "I think I know your face."
3: Yeah, you look familiar.
5: "I have seen your face every day my whole life."
3: Wow.
4: You look at their family, they look all alike. But him and his sister are the only ones alive now, and his mom. We live two doors down from his dad. All his family lives around us.
3: Unreal. What a wonderful story. I mean, normally they don't always have happy endings like that. Like, you figure out that your biological parents were pieces of trash or whatever, but sounds like you guys made it work, and that's wonderful.
4: And it's fate. I mean, it's just, it's the second day here, you know, how do you run into the person that's your natural dad and don't know it?
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0: You know the songs, but do you know them when they sound this bad? It's Cover Your Ears on Dave and Mahoney.
1: These are some of the biggest rock songs ever released. You are trying to figure out what they are with 30 seconds on the clock for each one of them. And Cheryl is joining us today. Cheryl, you've got Mahoney and Audrey available as lifelines should you need them. Are you ready for your first song?
2: I'm ready.
1: All right. This one is a harp guitar cover. It's got 136,000 views. Here we go with number one.

0: well done. Over to you, Cheryl. Do you know that one?
1: Pink Floyd. I don't know the title.
0: All right, we'll give you a half point on that one. That was Comfortably Numb is what you're looking for there. But you got Pink Floyd, so you're on the board with a half point. The next one here has only got 1,000 views. Let's see if you can get this one.
2: Donna. Here comes Johnny singing oldies goldies. Be bop a lula, baby, what I say. Here comes Johnny singing, I got a woman down in the tunnels trying to.
0: Unfortunately, we have to stop that one right there. I would have guessed DuckTales theme.
3: Oh, man. It was killing it.
0: All right, Cheryl, do you know it?
1: It's Dire Straits.
0: Mm-hmm.
3: Mm-hmm.
1: Oh, gosh.
0: Make Mahoney help you out on this one, because Mahoney loves this guy.
3: I do love this guy, and I love that band. That is Walk of Life.
0: That's right.
1: Okay. Thank you.
0: All right. So you got a point and a half. Audrey's still available as a lifeline should you need it. This one is very popular. It's got 5 million views, but it's by a band called Hollywood Vampires, which is Johnny Depp and Joe Perry and Alice Cooper. So go figure. It's got a lot of views. Here we go.

0: we'll stop it right there. Okay, over to you, Cheryl. Do you know it?
1: David Bowie, Heroes.
0: It is. Nicely done.
2: Johnny Depp just being friends with
0: Joe Perry and
2: Joe Perry just makes so much sense.
0: It doesn't it?
2: It just makes so much
3: sense. Men who wear scarves.
2: Yes.
0: You think they share scarves?
4: Yeah.
0: Like, ooh, can I borrow that one for show?
3: Yeah. They, you know, scarf tips.
0: All right, you got 2.5 points, Cheryl. You're doing great. All you need is a half point on this last one, and you get the win. But you are on your own. This one has got 3 views on it. Let's see if you can do it.

0: sad woman.
1: And we'll stop it right there. Now, Donna Madrid was the amazing talent that you heard start that off. The duet, though, Blue-Eyed Scorpion.
2: Okay.
1: That was the other artist in there. Okay, Cheryl, for the win, what do you got?
3: Guns N' Roses, Patience.
1: Yeah.
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1: 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So what would you expect that Americans are spending on OnlyFans in the fiscal year of 2026?
2: Well, I mean, when you're talking that it's a billion, it's like the most profitable company in the world per employee, I believe, is what they are calling OnlyFans, or one of them. So my guess is $10
1: billion. It's not $10 billion, but it's $5.25 billion.
2: Not that far off.
1: That is a 9% increase from 2025. It's half of what you said. You're $5 billion
2: off. They're growing, Dave. I'm just projecting, you know. How much did the NFL, the NFL is a $34 billion a year?
1: Something like that, yeah.
2: Operation. So the fact that OnlyFans is still, you know, in the $5 billion range is wild.
1: So California projected to lead the nation with $675 million in spending.
2: Yeah, it's the biggest state in the union. That's why.
1: Yeah. And I mean, New York, they actually broke it down. They said that New York is spending about $450,000 per day on areolas and buttholes.
3: I mean, it's just so lucrative.
1: Yeah.
3: I mean, I know we say you're talking about it feels like a Ponzi scheme, or not a Ponzi scheme, but a pyramid scheme where, you know, you have to have the biggest OnlyFans influencers trying to influence the regular people to join in to get people wanting to go over to OnlyFans. But I really do think that regular people are actually making money.
2: I would disagree. I mean, it's the haves and the have-nots. You know, the upper 1%, yes. Everybody else, you're showing your butthole for $5.
1: So they broke it down by the highest value per adult spending, and California, New York, not in that mix at all. It's kind of an interesting one. So North Dakota has the highest amount per adult spending, so it's $278,000 per 10,000 adults.
2: Yeah, because there's more men in North Dakota than there are women because of all the jobs that exist there. And you're also talking about a state with, you know, under a million people or at a million people versus a state with 50-plus million.
1: So Nevada follows with $272,000 per 10,000 adults. And then West Virginia comes clocking in at $246,000. So Mississippi had the lowest per adult spending, $116,000, so less than half of that of some of the bigger states per 10,000 adults. Although, I guess even in Mississippi, that spending is up 9.3%.
2: Well, yeah. I mean, Mississippi is also the poorest state in the union as well. So, I mean, all of this is this seems like it all tracks pretty close to how each individual state's economy seems to be doing.
1: Yeah, the other cities that had the high spending, Atlanta actually had the highest of all of them, over $1 million per 10,000 people. So, yeah, the big cities, of course, you know, up there as well, L.A., Chicago, Houston, Atlanta, all the mix. But Atlanta, perhaps the perviest of them all.
3: So, you know, Mahoney, you said something, you were like, it's the have and the have-nots. So for everybody who is in the haves, you know, there used to be a time where we would be able to name porn stars off-rip.
1: Yeah, the Jenna Jamesons
3: of the
1: world.
3: Could you do that today?
2: No, everything's niche. It's the same thing with music. There's not a monoculture anymore.
3: Okay.
2: There's just, there's not. It's just everybody's got, that's the thing about music, about television, about pornography. It's all niche now because there's so much. We can name Jenna Jameson and Pam Anderson back in the day because they were the only people who were doing it.
1: Right. Yeah.
2: Now
1: it's everyone's got their own. You almost certainly know at least some adult stars' names.
3: I mean, I can name a few. Yeah. Because those are the ones who are pulling in the $45 million last year.
1: And perhaps they're geared towards what you like, right? Everyone's got people that they know that they're searching. But as far as major huge stars that everyone knows, the Jenna Jamesons of the world back in the day, I think Mahoney's right. Those don't exist anymore. And you know what? They don't have to.
3: I don't know, man. Sophia Rain, $45 million for one human being.
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So there's a book out today I think you all should read, okay? I got an early copy of it, but it's out today. It's called Resonant Punk. It is by legendary punk writer Legs McNeil, How I Smoked, Drank, and Stumbled My Way Through the 70s Punk Scene and Beyond. So if you're interested in, like, the history of alternative, going back through the early days of punk music, you got to check out this book, Resonant Punk. It's the Ramones.

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I am a pasta lover. Happy linguine day today. Yeah. I don't have that very often, but I do like a great linguine. It's fantastic. Smashing Pumpkins, it's today on all...

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I've talked about it before, but it really is my favorite YouTube channel, Soft White Underbelly. If you've never checked it out, you gotta do that. Mind-blowing interview

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You can see debutantes, Fort Wayne favorites, at Ambrosia Orchard. Then Thursday, they're going to be at the Brass Rail. It's debutantes every damn day on

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I'm Zach Schuyler. Looking forward to Black Hole Sunday. It is coming up this Sunday, 10 a.m. to 8 p.m. All 90s, all day. It is Black Hole Sunday, this Sunday.

0: Zach Schuyler. 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

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It's right up there with, like, The Sopranos, in my opinion. One of the greatest shows ever. This week is the anniversary of Boardwalk Empire with Steve Buscemi. Love that. It's

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I'm a huge Strokes fan, and there's a book out now from Stephen Hayden from Rolling Stone. It's called Is This It? It's a great book on the Strokes. Bad decisions

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I'm Zach Schuyler. I've got Johnny Appleseed Festival on my brain. I'm very excited. This weekend, it is back. The tradition we all love, the Johnny Appleseed Festival. It's Blink on Alt.

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It's Fort Wayne's Alternative. I'm Zach Schuyler. Linkin Park with new music coming soon. Plus the Linkin Park movie Unshatter on the big screen very soon. That's coming up this month. Looking forward to that. It's Somewhere I Belong, Linkin Park on Alt 99.5.

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I'm Zach Skyler. Thank you for listening. All right, later this year, coming up in November, a couple of things. Godzilla Minus Zero and the new Kings of Leon album. It is called Oh My Beloved. It is coming out November 6th. It's Sex on Fire, Kings of Leon on Alt.

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Mark Wahlberg's going to play Pete Rose, legendary Reds baseball player. That's awesome. And music news, Smashing Pumpkins working on new stuff. 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

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Really great show. I love it. And full of mystery and intrigue. And you can see it. It's on Tubi, like right now. If you want to stream it and check it out, it's fantastic. It's Muse on.

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The film is coming with Brad Pitt, The Adventures of Cliff Booth. And today it was announced that Quentin Tarantino's book, The Adventures of Cliff Booth, coming out December 8th. It's Weezer on Alt. 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
1: 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All right, movie news. They're going to do another Jurassic World and some music news. STP in the studio and working on new music. It's Interstate Love Song on all of them.

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13: Towards the end of my high school years, I started getting into drugs. 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

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It's Fort Wayne's Alternative. I'm Zach Skyler. I hope you're doing great. All right, this guy is going to be down in Indy at the Marah at Old National Center in December. Stephen Wilson Jr., this is Hardwired on Alternative.

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And Zach, you know, sometimes we have to treat ourselves, right? Today's been a wacky day for me, so I'm going to treat myself to some taco pizza tonight. It's the White Stripes on Alt.

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And Zach, you know, sometimes we have to treat ourselves, right? Today's been a wacky day for me, so I'm going to treat myself to some

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0: Oh, Greg Beharrell?
1: Trust me, down inflection fits my aesthetic much better. Oh, Greg Beharrell.
0: Yeah.
1: Yep. How are you?
0: Hey, I'm not too shabby. How are yourself?
1: Well, I'm actually very shabby.
0: Oh, okay.
1: In fact, that's the title of my debut album, Born Shabby. Yeah, but you're doing well?
0: Oh, I'm doing really good. Just listening to your show, enjoying it.
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0: I was craving.
1: Uh-oh, here we go.
0: I shouldn't have said anything, but laugh at me if you want, Greg Behero, but I am a fan of those candy, the Queen Anne cherry cordials.
1: The chocolates?
0: I'm like, let me go see if they have them at my neighborhood 99 cent store. And then I realized most of the 99 cent stores close at 9, but there's a couple that close at 10. I'm like, I'll just have to drive there, and they're most likely going to have them. But I want to pay 99 cents for them. I don't want to pay $3.99 or however much. I'm craving 99 cents worth of Queen Anne candy, not $3.99.
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0: It's the Greg B. Harrell Show. 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We can talk about anything you like, or I can just ask you questions. Questions like this. Do they curl regular fries or straighten curly fries?
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